too bright. 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
1: Place I used to draw my pay slammed the door on me today. 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My woman saw that I had the blues. She said the babies need new shoes. 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

0: 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I don't know where, and that is why. And I'm a worried man.
1: Worried man,
0: oh, worried man.
1: I'm a very worried man. Hungry babies don't understand.
0: Papa is a worried man.
1: Papa is a worried man.

0: You know, I guess there really is a story behind every song, you know? No matter what the song, there's a story behind it.
1: Mm-hmm.
0: Even if you stole it.
1: Yeah, well, you want to...
0: You might not I'm not kidding. You know, a song, I had a song, recorded a song by Jack Clement, written by Jack Clement, called Guess Things Happen That Way. There's a tune to When the Red, Red Robin Comes Bob, Bob, Bobbing Along.
1: Yeah? Did you know it was when you wrote it?
0: No, I didn't. I didn't realize it at the time. He told me later that's where he got the deal.
1: Well, you know, Chris wrote a song called Let's All Get Together and Steal Each Other's Songs.
0: Want some water, will you?
1: Sure.
2: We got water, coffee, and hot chocolate.
1: What's going to happen to our image?
0: Lord. As long as we keep wearing black, I think we might be all right. I don't know.
1: I wrote a song called Family Bible one time. You remember that song?
0: I love it. Yeah. What key do you do it in?
1: I do it in A.
0: In A, and it modulates to what?
1: Then it goes into an F sharp minor.
0: I figured it would. I'll just look at my watch during that part.
1: Yeah, during that F sharp minor.
0: What are we waiting for?
1: Not me.

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0: just slips away. 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
1: '71, June and I went for a drive down to the country and went to a place called Smithfield, Tennessee. Old Hickory, oh no, not Old Hickory, what's the name of that lake there?
2: Cedar Hill Lake.
1: Uh-huh. All right, anyway, spent the whole afternoon there, and it was like one of those magic days, you know, where the sun was just right, the temperature was just right, and the breeze was just right, and she was just right. And I wrote a song. I let her drive on the way back. I wrote a song called Flesh and Blood.

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Look for Menu Utente. Yes, it's in Italian, but we are sure our editor will fix it soon. And register. You will then be able to choose Funzioni Abilitate, and then Elenco Brani, which translates to List of Songs. Easy, isn't it? This is Centrale Milano, 1575 kHz.

0: tell you something, Skagnuddy. In all of my days in the penal business, and that ain't no small amount of days, right, boys?
1: Oh, no, no.
0: Ricky and Mallory Knox are without doubt the most twisted, depraved pair of shit bucks it has ever been my displeasure to lay my goddamn eyes on. I'm telling you, these two motherfuckers are a walking reminder of just how fucked up this system really is.
2: Don't get me started, okay, Ward? Don't get me started.
0: Dwight. You call me Dwight.
3: They killed a shitload of inmates and guards.
0: Three inmates, five guards, one shrink all in 1 year's time. Open that goddamn gate.
4: Yes, sir.
3: Psychiatrist?
0: Yeah, Mickey's better half. Miss Mallory strangled his ass when he made the dumbass mistake of asking what her parents liked. She done it all shot up on tranquilizers, too. Hey, my friend. Ain't that the truth? Listen, I got another big lie. Love makes the world go round. Hey, how's it?
5: I need to talk to you about
0: it. How's a fellow like you get to be a specialist in psychos anyway?
3: Well, actually, Dwight, I'd recommend having your mother killed by one. After that happened, I developed a rather keen interest in the subject. You know?
0: What happened?
3: Well, I was born and spent the first part of my life in Texas.
0: Oh, that's funny. You don't have an accent.
3: I don't want to talk like those assholes.
0: Well, you know, my mother was from Texas.
3: I meant those other assholes. The ones who used to beat the shit out of me. Anyway, one day when I was 8 years old, my mother
6: fired up as a bomb.
3: I'm about to play in the park.
0: Hey,
3: I just saw him. It'd be the same day Charles Whitman, he climbed to the top of the University of Texas Tower and started shooting strangers.
0: And you was with him?
3: Sure was. You see, the thing is, Dwight, I didn't hear any shots. I didn't hear any of them. Now, one minute I'm walking with my mother, and all of a sudden, chest explodes. She hits the ground, right? And I'm just looking at her. Her forearm flies off, her hip explodes, and I'm not hearing any of these shots, right?
0: Boom!
3: The chest explodes, right? I spent all goddamn day lying flat on the grass, being eaten alive by fucking ants and thinking, what happened to my mom? You know? And ever since then, I've had a strong opinion about the psychopathic fringe that thrives today in America's fast food culture. I tend not to exhibit the self-discipline, you know, becoming of a peace officer.
0: You got it right, Jack. You got it right.
3: Say, so you don't mind, do you, if I call you Jack?
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8: Ciao a tutti, sono Sly. 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
1: Thank you. Now I want y'all to take a minute and say hello to my boys. On the piano is Mike Deacon. And on boom boom, Dave Neal. And on guitar, Glenn Tuckey. 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
1: 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In the editorial office in Nice, Marco Hugo Barsotti. From Paris, Rachel Costa. News from France, Ella Langley. Houston, Texas, 23 weeks at the top of the Hot 100. Breaking the record of Fall I Want for Christmas, the single Choosin' Texas by Ella Langley has written an indelible page in the history of the Billboard Hot 100, reaching the 23rd consecutive week at number one. With this result, the American singer surpasses the long reign of That All I Want for Christmas Is You by Mariah Carey, which for years held the record for consecutive weeks at the top of the holiday charts. The new milestone represents the longest stay at number one since the chart's inception in 1958. The track entered the Hot 100 on the 1st November 2025, marking Langley's fifth appearance on the list. After reaching the top 10 in January, the song won the top spot in February and has not left the summit since. In the most recent week, it logged 21.8 million official streams, slightly lower than the previous week, but recorded a 2% increase in radio audience, with 58.3 million impressions, and a 4% rise in physical and digital sales, with about 6,000 copies purchased in the United States. In addition to dominating the Hot 100, Houston, Texas maintains its lead on the streaming songs chart for the 23rd consecutive week, and has climbed the radio songs chart, where it sits at number two. The track appears in the top 10 of adult pop airplay, and adult contemporary, demonstrating its ability to cross different radio formats. In the digital sales chart, it remains number one for the 18th week, matching BTS record with Dynamite and Butter. Langley's new record joins a long list of songs that have marked chart history. Before she was in Texas, the record was held by Mariah Carey with 22 weeks. Other memorable titles include Old Town Road by Lil Nas X, Despacito by Luis Fonsi and Daddy Yankee, and the duet When Sweet Day by Mariah Carey and Boyz II Men, all with 21 or more weeks at number one. In a recent Billboard interview, Langley described the experience as surreal. She said she felt for the first time the power of a single capable of transforming a career, adding that the songwriting team, Luke Dick, Miranda Lambert, and Joybeth Taylor, aim to embed an engaging groove, memorable choruses, and guitar solos that stick. The result, according to the artist, is an honest track that struck the audience in a unique way, even though the exact reason for its success remains uncertain. In this week's Hot 100 context, Houston, Texas, continues to dominate, while other major hits move alongside it. Stella Lefty at number two with Mostan, Morgan Wallen climbing with Helma, Ariana Grande posting a rise with Sait, That I Made You Love. Tame Impala and Jenny maintain presence in the top, while Taylor Swift records a slight dip with Knew It, I Knew You. The landscape highlights a strong presence of country songs at the top of the chart, a recurring trend in recent months. For months on 1575 kHz. For listeners of Radio Central Milano and readers of France Today, Ella Langley's record represents not only a personal victory, but also a signal of the evolution of the global music landscape, where country can reach the peaks of the most important charts. The track was indeed scheduled on Central Milano already before the summer and was placed in priority rotation during August. At the end of this bulletin, you will be able to hear it in full. Meanwhile, as always, we invite all friends in the Milan area to tune in to 1575 kHz on AM/UM, or to click on our magic link. With Sojan Texas, the young artist shows that the combination of catchy melody, authentic lyrics, and targeted radio promotion can create a phenomenon of exceptional longevity. Stay tuned for further updates on the movements of the Hot 100 and for analyses of the next major musical hits. Radio Nizza. It, 23rd September 2026. Fact check by Gemma 4. French government launches the Pinpolshinaye 2027 plan for work transformation. Labor Minister Jean-Pierre Farandou presented the new 12-measure program called Pinpolshinaye 2027, warning that without decisive action, artificial intelligence will shape a future largely beyond our control. The plan, which continues the Thwaize Aya project launched in the summer of 2025, provides a new funding of 80 million euros intended to foster AI adoption in French companies and to mitigate the risks of work intensification, skill inequality, cybersecurity, algorithmic bias, and disinformation. According to Coface research published in April, 1 in 6 jobs, about 5 million positions in France, could be automated within the next 3-4 years. Economy Minister Roland Lescure emphasized the urgency of intervening before the next elections, highlighting the need for creativity in the face of a technology that also entails major hazards for cybersecurity and the environment. Given the considerable demand for energy and water, the measures aim at the quickest return on investment. In a context where the Ministry of Labor must achieve savings of 2.5 billion euros in the 2027 budget. Half of the interventions concern worker upskilling. A free platform, Explore IA, will be launched to test one's knowledge and follow playful training paths. Another platform will be dedicated to training young apprentices with the National Fund for Training Centers, CFA, and an increase in public funding for courses deemed strategic. The government will also introduce a tax credit to accelerate robot depreciation, aimed mainly at small and medium enterprises, and provides that job seekers, through France Travail, can take an AI's maturity test to access personalized pathways. The personal training account, CPF, will be reformed to prioritize AI, increasing co-financing and reducing the financial burden for participants. While the ministry intends to develop a certification on AI use in the professional field, companies task forces will be established to raise SME awareness of AI use, also in personnel selection. And professional organizations will be involved in the social dialogue on this topic. An observatory on AI impact will be created together with new methodologies of C-technological social dialogue, tested in about 20 companies and sectors with the support of Enact. The CGT, represented by Agathe Leberder, criticized the lack of new rights for employees and the absence of reciprocity for companies benefiting from the aid, calling the use of the CPF to fund AI training a second in the context of the FERC Employment Pensions Conference. Unions and employer representatives expressed willingness to start an interprofessional negotiation on AI, deeming it necessary to move beyond the polarization phase between support and opposition. France 24, 2010, September 26. Fact check by Gemma 4. Rachel's editorial, AI's zero-cost training and promises of 80 million. The French government waves the new Le Good Pulsion IA 2027 as if it were the last firecracker cartridge, but worse, a blind fire. 8 million euros? Let's just say almost 80 million, but compared with the 2.5 billion savings to be found by 2027, it looks more like a potato chip on the table of a meeting of top managers hungry for accolades. Where is it saved? Coming from where? Or perhaps the real saving lies in the ability to get everyone talking about the innovation without having to settle the accounts. And then we have the wonderful free platform, Explore AI, because nothing says care about workers like having them test their knowledge on a gamified interface. While the real work that pays the bills, continues to be subject to robots and algorithms. The pressing question, who decides what farm maturity is for an unemployed person? A test that labels them certe for a future where their task has been handled by software. The result is a display of hypocrisy, where training is sold as a life jacket, but the sea grows ever more turbulent. But it doesn't end there. Minister Farandouf warns us that without decisive actions, AI will shape a world we do not want. Yet his own plan provides first forces to persuade SMEs to use it, but without any new rights for employees. The CGT calls it a scandal and is right. It is the only time we find the honesty of a protest amidst so much institutional chatter. If social dialogue is merely the start of an interprofessional negotiation, what real power remains for workers? Only an echo bounce of empty words. In short, the government wants an open weights model, but with anti-fake news, and to European filters, as if truth were a checkbox to tick. And while co-face experts throw at us a figure of one job out of six automatable, the rest of the population watches the rain of promises, wondering who truly has the courage to ask, and who will get the final bill. But, alas, families will have to keep surviving between a free course and a series of tax credits for robots. Koan of the day. A monk asked the master, if the government promises free AI training, but guarantees no labor rights, what is the true teaching for the worker? The master replied, the teaching is that knowledge without power is like a lamp lit in an empty room. It illuminates, but does not warm. The monk persisted, then how can a worker turn that light into heat when the system itself is built to extinguish its quarters? The master smiled and said, heat arises when the one at the center of the room decides not to depend on the lamp, but to light the fire within oneself, even if the government's shadow tempts it with longer shadows. But let's return to the news. Extended aid for long-distance travelers, new measures for fishermen and freelance nurses, the government's updates against rising fuel prices. The government presented in the 2010 September press conference a package of measures to address the sharp rise in pump prices with a total investment of 450 million euros. Economy Minister Roland Lescure described the situation as very difficult for citizens, with gasoline and diesel prices around $2 per liter due to a reduction in global oil volumes. Aid for long-distance travelers expanded. The aid, introduced last April for low-income families, has been extended until the end of the year and expanded to 5 million people, up from the initial 3 million. Eligible households are those with income up to 2,050 euro for a single person, 4,070 euros for a couple, and 6,100 euros for a couple with two children, provided they travel at least 15 kilometers per commute or more than 8,000 kilometers per year for professional reasons. For the 1.5 million who have already received the support, payment will be automatic. Others will need to apply. The measure corresponds to about 0.40 per liter for 2 months, according to government spokesperson Maud Brijan. Increase of the fuel allowance. The ceiling of the fuel allowance provided by companies to employees for homework trips has risen from 600 euros to 1,000 euros, with exemption from social contributions, as highlighted by Commerce and SMEs Minister Serge Papin. Maintaining the second energy voucher. The red energy voucher will remain in the 2027 budget, with amounts ranging from 150 dollars to 277 euros for the most disadvantaged families, about 4.2 million citizens moved forward from April to January. Extension of sectoral aid. The government has decided to extend until 31 December, aid for fishermen, farmers, and the construction sector, BTP. For fishermen, the contribution has been increased from 0.25 to 0.35 per liter, with accelerated payments and the creation of a zero-interest loan up to $50,000 starting 1 October. For agriculture, the refund of this 0.15 per liter of non-road diesel has been maintained, while for construction firms the refund is 0.20 per liter. Bonus for freelance nurses and home care. Health Minister Stephanie Rist announced a furlough bonus of 80 guilers for over 25,000 freelance nurses, along with a possible deferral of ERSAF contributions. Home care assistants will also be able to benefit from the long-distance traveler aid, provided they travel at least 30 kilometers per day. France Info 22-19-90. Zidane's architect recalls a bitter collaboration. After him, I decided not to design for footballers anymore. Zinedine Zidane has lived in Madrid for more than 20 years, where in 2003 he had a sumptuous two-story villa built in the Conde Arguez district in the northeast of the Spanish capital. The project was entrusted to Joaquin Torres, an architect known for designing residences for celebrities such as Madonna, Penelope Cruz, Javier Bardem, and Cristiano Ronaldo. In 2018, Torres told El Independiente that the collaboration with Zidane left him with a bad memory. With characters so imposing, it is difficult to manage the ego. With Zidane, a true gentleman, I did not know how to deal with his star status. The architect admitted that he was unable to meet the expectations of the 9-time world champion, describing the work as an unfinished project. After completing the villa, Torres decided not to accept further commissions from footballers. With the exception of Cristiano Ronaldo's house, he turned down proposals from Luis Figo and David Beckham, explaining that he felt extremely exhausted. According to him, Zidane's aesthetic demands, as a father of four, did not match his architectural approach based on asymmetric shapes and a departure from traditional rules. Despite the tensions, the villa remains for Zidane a place of great charm, where the family continues to spend time. Source: Gala, 2010, September 2026. Fact check by Gemma 4. Welcome to the International Bulletin from France Today and Radio Centrale Milano for Wednesday, 23 to September 26 on France Today. Come in podcasting and on medium waves at 1,575 kilohertz. From Paris, this is Rachel Costa. Macron warns about the Strait of Hormuz and launches AI in his UN speech. French President Emmanuel Macron addressed the United Nations General Assembly, urging countries not to yield under pressure regarding maritime traffic in the Strait of Hormuz. He also emphasized the need for a new pact on artificial intelligence, inviting nations to cooperate to avoid a digital arms race. The speech came at a time of growing tension between the United States and Iran, with the oil issue looming over energy markets. The president concluded by reaffirming the principle of resistance to defeat for liberal democracies. Vladimir Putin declares electoral victory in Russia, despite protests. Russian leader Vladimir Putin secured a new parliamentary majority after the recent elections, confirming his party's control over the legislative powers. The opposition, however, called the results a charade, denouncing irregularities and intimidation. Putin promised to continue economic reforms and to strengthen foreign policy, aiming for greater cooperation with China and the European Union on issues such as energy and security. International observers remain cautious, suggesting that internal tensions may limit Russia's ability to project power abroad. Oil falls after UN talks at the UNG. Brent oil prices experienced a sharp decline on Wednesday, falling after a high-level reopening of talks between Washington and Tehran at the United Nations General Assembly. The two sides discussed possible steps to ease sanctions on Iran's energy sector in exchange for commitments against military activities in the region. Wall Street analysts interpreted the agreement as a signal of reduced market pressure, pushing crude futures down by more than a dollar. It remains uncertain whether the negotiations will lead to an actual ceasefire or if tensions will stay high. The United States and Denmark signed for two military bases in Greenland. In the context of the United Nations Assembly, the governments of the United States and Denmark concluded an agreement to build two new military bases in Greenland. The deal, announced by the U.S. defense spokesperson, provides for long-term defense forces to strengthen Arctic security and ensure the protection of shipping routes against possible Russian aggression. Denmark emphasized that the initiative will reinforce Danish sovereignty over the territory, while the United States highlighted the strategic importance of a more sustained presence in the region. The French government expands fuel aid to 5 million motorists. The French economy minister announced an extension of the fuel support program, which will now cover 5 million households, up from the previous 3 million. The initiative, part of the broader Big Commuters package, provides a reimbursement of inhibition, 40 per liter of diesel and gasoline, as well as incentives for electric vehicles. The measure aims to curb energy inflation ahead of next year's presidential election, while environmental groups call for more structural measures to reduce dependence on fossil fuels. The Treasury stated that the cost of the extension will be absorbed by the state budget without further burdening taxpayers. Meta records rapid growth of Muse, the new AI assistant. Mark Zuckerberg's social network, Meta, has seen a significant increase in users for Muse, its AI-based assistant launched last week. In just over 10 days, Muse surpassed 500,000 active users, with strong adoption among young consumers seeking personalized advice on shopping, entertainment, and news. The company highlighted that Muse leverages a proprietary language model differentiating it from ChatGPT through tighter integration with the Instagram and WhatsApp ecosystem. Analysts predict that the service could become a new source of advertising revenue for Meta, especially if growth continues in the coming months. Anthropic aims for 1 gigawatts of compute capacity in U.S. data centers. AI company Anthropic is in advanced talks to lease up to 1 gigawatt of compute capacity at Stream Data Centers, a U.S.-based data center developer. The deal would allow Anthropic to reduce reliance on third-party cloud platforms such as Amazon and Microsoft, and ensure greater data sovereignty for its cloud models. Internal sources confirmed that the new facilities will be equipped with tensor processing units developed by Broadcom and Google, marking a decisive step toward a more independent AI infrastructure. Industry experts see the move as a signal that major AI startups are building proprietary hardware bases to sustain the innovation race. Wall Street sees GPU futures stall due to CFTC concerns. The GPU futures market experienced a sharp halt after the Commodity Futures Trading Commission, CFTC, raised doubts about possible manipulation of Dimensions contracts. Market participants fear that lack of transparency could encourage speculative practices, especially at a time when GPUs are critical for training AI models. The CFTC announced a regulatory dip, creating uncertainty among institutional investors. Analysts believe the pause could temporarily dampen volatility of AI hardware-related securities, but warn that restrictions could persist if authorities do not provide timely clarification. Weather: Paris, Monaco, Monte Carlo, and Milan for Wednesday, 23rd, September 26. Paris, bright sun and rising temperatures. In the morning, Paris is cool, with a temperature of 14 degrees, clear sky, and a few high clouds that do not herald precipitation. The wind is light, blowing at 10 kilometers off from a warm direction. In the afternoon, the sun dominates the sky. The thermometer rises to 27, Celsius 29, and the breeze strengthens slightly to 20 kilometers or h, but remains dry with no rain risk. Dusk brings residual warmth. Thermometers show 23. Wind eases to 10 kilometers h with gusts up to 20 kilometers h, and light clouds do not threaten rain. During the night, the temperature drops to 16. The wind is moderate at 15 kilometers h, and the sky stays free of precipitation, ideal for a good Parisian night. Expert Regis Crepe confirms the day will be characterized by stable weather and a total absence of rain. Monaco, Monte Carlo, variable sky but no rain. At sunrise, Monaco welcomes the morning with a temperature of 21. The sky very cloudy, but with no signs of rain and a strong wind that can reach 35 kilometers under h. Gusts make the air lively but dry. In the afternoon, the clouds thin, the temperature reaches 25, Celsius 29, and the wind calms to about 15 kilometers h, maintaining absolute absence of precipitation. When the sun sets, the evening brings milder weather, 22 degrees, moderate wind of 20 km/h, and the sky remains clear with a few passing clouds. Nighttime drops to 19, the wind is still present but weaker, around 10-15 kilometers h, and the sky stays clear, without any trace of rain for the whole day. Milan, gentle sun and moderate temperatures. In the first light of day, Milan records 19 degrees. A cloudy sky, but no rain, and a light wind of 5 kilometers from east-northeast. Humidity is moderate and the air is fresh. The morning evolves with temperatures around 20. Scattered clouds and a light easterly wind, keeping precipitation at zero. The feeling is of a dry and pleasant climate. The afternoon brings a slight temperature rise to 24 degrees. The wind shifts to southeast at 3-4 kilometers h, and clouds become few, leaving room for moments of sun. In the evening, the temperature falls to 23. The wind is again weak from southeast, and the sky remains clear, with no rain threat. At night, Milan cools to 22, with a very light wind of 230 kilometers a, and the day ends in total absence of precipitation. Expert Daniel Berlusconi of 3B Meteo notes that the anticyclone is weakening, but conditions will stay stable for the evening. Rachel's weather editorial: the paradox of the omnipotent thermometer. Paris will have 27 degrees in the afternoon, and immediately the usual media voice is heard, armed with that number, proclaiming the dawn of a new climate era. But where is the real problem? If the thermometer reads 27, the sun shines, there is no rain, people can stroll. Why then must everyone race to cite climate change, as if that fleeting heat were to blame? Monaco, on the other hand, records 25 degrees at the peak of the day, light winds and clouds that disperse without rain droplets, and the weather behaves perfectly like any late summer day. Yet some commentators raise alarms, citing global warming as if every small variation were a signal of an imminent catastrophe. Rhetorical questions. Who decides when a 25 is yet to? Is it really necessary to turn every variation into an environmental crisis? Clone of the day. A monk asked, "What is today's weather?" Dao Zhou replied, "It is the sky above us, neither more nor less." The monk responded, "But the sun burns, the wind blows, the temperature rises, breath. And that is today's weather." Sign off. 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From the Paris newsroom, I'm Rachel Costa. 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

0: 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Yes, it's in Italian, but we are sure our editor will fix it soon. And register. 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
1: 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In the editorial office in Nice, Marco Hugo Barsotti. From Paris, Rachel Costa. News from France, Ella Langley. Houston, Texas, 23 weeks at the top of the Hot 100. Breaking the record of Fall I Want for Christmas, the single Chosen Texas by Ella Langley has written an indelible page in the history of the Billboard Hot 100, reaching the 23rd consecutive week at number one. With this result, the American singer surpasses the long reign of That All I Want for Christmas Is You by Mariah Carey, which for years held the record for consecutive weeks at the top of the holiday charts. The new milestone represents the longest stay at number one since the chart's inception in 1958. The track entered the Hot 100 on the 1st November 2025, marking Langley's fifth appearance on the list. After reaching the top 10 in January, the song won the top spot in February and has not left the summit since. In the most recent week, it logged 21.8 million official streams, slightly lower than the previous week, but recorded a 2% increase in radio audience, with 58.3 million impressions, and a 4% rise in physical and digital sales, with about 6,000 copies purchased in the United States. In addition to dominating the Hot 100, Houston, Texas maintains its lead on the streaming songs chart for the 23rd consecutive week, and has climbed the radio songs chart, where it sits at number two. The track appears in the top 10 of adult pop airplay, and adult contemporary, demonstrating its ability to cross different radio formats. In the digital sales chart, it remains number one for the 18th week, matching BTS record with Starnamite and Butter. Langley's new record joins a long list of songs that have marked chart history. Before she was in Texas, the record was held by Mariah Carey with 22 weeks. Other memorable titles include Old Town Road by Lil Nas X, Despacito by Luis Fonsi and Daddy Yankee, and the duet When Sweet Day by Mariah Carey and Boyz II Men, all with 21 or more weeks at number one. In a recent Billboard interview, Langley described the experience as surreal. She said she felt for the first time the power of a single capable of transforming a career, adding that the songwriting team, Luke Dick, Miranda Lambert, and Joybeth Taylor, aim to embed an engaging groove, memorable choruses, and guitar solos that stick. The result, according to the artist, is an honest track that struck the audience in a unique way, even though the exact reason for its success remains uncertain. In this week's Hot 100 context, Houston, Texas, continues to dominate, while other major hits move alongside it. Stella Lefty at number two with Marston, Morgan Wallen climbing with Helma, Ariana Grande posting a rise with Sate, That I Made You Love. Tame Impala and Jenny maintain presence in the top, while Taylor Swift records a slight dip with Knew It, I Knew You. The landscape highlights a strong presence of country songs at the top of the chart, a recurring trend in recent months. For months on 1575 kHz. For listeners of Radio Central Milano and readers of France Today, Ella Langley's record represents not only a personal victory, but also a signal of the evolution of the global music landscape, where country can reach the peaks of the most important charts. The track was indeed scheduled on Central Milano already before the summer and was placed in priority rotation during August. At the end of this bulletin, you will be able to hear it in full. Meanwhile, as always, we invite all friends in the Milan area to tune in to 1575 kHz on AM/UM, or to click on our magic link. With Sujan Texas, the young artist shows that the combination of catchy melody, authentic lyrics, and targeted radio promotion can create a phenomenon of exceptional longevity. Stay tuned for further updates on the movements of the Hot 100 and for analyses of the next major musical hits. Radio Nitsa. It, 23rd September 2026. Fact check by Gemma 4. French government launches the Pinpolshinaye 2027 plan for work transformation. Labor Minister Jean-Pierre Farandou presented the new 12-measure program called Pinpolshinaye 2027, warning that without decisive action, artificial intelligence will shape a future largely beyond our control. The plan, which continues the Thoise AIA project launched in the summer of 2025, provides a new funding of 80 million euros intended to foster AI adoption in French companies and to mitigate the risks of work intensification, skill inequality, cybersecurity, algorithmic bias, and disinformation. According to Coface research published in April, 1 in 6 jobs, about 5 million positions in France, could be automated within the next 3-4 years. Economy Minister Roland Lescure emphasized the urgency of intervening before the next elections, highlighting the need for creativity in the face of a technology that also entails major hazards for cybersecurity and the environment, given the considerable demand for energy and water. The measures aim at the quickest return on investment in a context where the Ministry of Labor must achieve savings of 2.5 billion euros in the 2027 budget. Half of the interventions concern worker upskilling. A free platform, Explore IA, will be launched to test one's knowledge and follow playful training paths. Another platform will be dedicated to training young apprentices with the National Fund for Training Centers, CFA, and an increase in public funding for courses deemed strategic. The government will also introduce a tax credit to accelerate robot depreciation, aimed mainly at small and medium enterprises, and provides that job seekers, through France Travail, can take an AI's maturity test to access personalized pathways. The personal training account, CPF, will be reformed to prioritize AI, increasing co-financing and reducing the financial burden for participants. While the ministry intends to develop a certification on AI use in the professional field, company Task Forces will be established to raise SME awareness of AI use, also in personnel selection. And professional organizations will be involved in the social dialogue on this topic. An observatory on AI impact will be created together with new methodologies of C-technological social dialogue, tested in about 20 companies and sectors with the support of Enact. The CGT, represented by Agathe Leberder, criticized the lack of new rights for employees and the absence of reciprocity for companies benefiting from the aid, calling the use of the CPF to fund AI training a second in the context of the FERC Employment Pensions Conference. Unions and employer representatives expressed willingness to start an interprofessional negotiation on AI, deeming it necessary to move beyond the polarization phase between support and opposition. France 24, 2010, September 26. Fact check by Gemma 4. Rachel's editorial, AI's zero-cost training and promises of 80 million. The French government waves the new Le Gepulsion IA 2027 as if it were the last firecracker cartridge, but worse, a blind fire. 8 million euros? Let's just say almost 80 million, but compared with the 2.5 billion savings to be found by 2027, it looks more like a potato chip on the table of a meeting of top managers hungry for accolades. Where is it saved? Coming from where? Or perhaps the real saving lies in the ability to get everyone talking about the innovation without having to settle the accounts. And then we have the wonderful free platform, Explore AIA, because nothing says care about workers like having them test their knowledge on a gamified interface, while the real work that pays the bills, continues to be subject to robots and algorithms. The pressing question, who decides what farm maturity is for an unemployed person? A test that labels them certe for a future where their task has been handled by software. The result is a display of hypocrisy, where training is sold as a life jacket, but the sea grows ever more turbulent. But it doesn't end there. Minister Farandouf warns us that without decisive actions, AI will shape a world we do not want. Yet his own plan provides first forces to persuade SMEs to use it, but without any new rights for employees. The CGT calls it a scandal and is right. It is the only time we find the honesty of a protest amidst so much institutional chatter. If social dialogue is merely the start of an interprofessional negotiation, what real power remains for workers? Only an echo bounce of empty words. In short, the government wants an open weights model, but with anti-fake news, anti-European filters, as if truth were a checkbox to tick. And while co-face experts throw at us a figure of one job out of six automatable, the rest of the population watches the rain of promises, wondering who truly has the courage to ask, and who will get the final bill. But, alas, families will have to keep surviving between a free course and a series of tax credits for robots. Koan of the day. A monk asked the master, if the government promises free AI training, but guarantees no labor rights, what is the true teaching for the worker? The master replied, the teaching is that knowledge without power is like a lamp lit in an empty room. It illuminates, but does not warm. The monk persisted, then how can a worker turn that light into heat when the system itself is built to extinguish its quarters? The master smiled and said, heat arises when the one at the center of the room decides not to depend on the lamp, but to light the fire within oneself, even if the government's shadow tempts it with longer shadows. But let's return to the news. Extended aid for long-distance travelers, new measures for fishermen and freelance nurses, the government's updates against rising fuel prices. The government presented in the 20th September press conference a package of measures to address the sharp rise in pump prices with a total investment of 450 million euros. Economy Minister Roland Lescure described the situation as very difficult for citizens, with gasoline and diesel prices around $2 per liter due to a reduction in global oil volumes. Aid for long-distance travelers expanded. The aid, introduced last April for low-income families, has been extended until the end of the year and expanded to 5 million people, up from the initial 3 million. Eligible households are those with income up to 2,050 euro for a single person, 4,070 euros for a couple, and 6,100 euros for a couple with two children, provided they travel at least 15 kilometers per commute or more than 8,000 kilometers per year for professional reasons. For the 1.5 million who have already received the support, payment will be automatic. Others will need to apply. The measure corresponds to about 0.40 per liter for 2 months, according to government spokesperson Maud Brijan. Increase of the fuel allowance. The ceiling of the fuel allowance provided by companies to employees for homework trips has risen from 600 euros to 1,000 euros, with exemption from social contributions, as highlighted by Commerce and SMEs Minister Serge Papin. Maintaining the second energy voucher. The red energy voucher will remain in the 2027 budget, with amounts ranging from 150 euros to 277 euros for the most disadvantaged families, about 4.2 million citizens moved forward from April to January. Extension of sectoral aid. The government has decided to extend until 31 December aid for fishermen, farmers, and the construction sector, BTP. For fishermen, the contribution has been increased from 0.25 to 0.35 per liter, with accelerated payments and the creation of a zero-interest loan up to $50,000 starting 1 October. For agriculture, the refund of this 0.15 per liter of non-road diesel has been maintained, while for construction firms, the refund is 0.20 per liter. Bonus for freelance nurses and home care. Health Minister Stephanie Rist announced a furlough bonus of 80 guilders for over 25,000 freelance nurses, along with a possible deferral of ERSAF contributions. Home care assistants will also be able to benefit from the long-distance traveler aid, provided they travel at least 30 kilometers per day. France Info 22-19-90. Zidane's architect recalls a bitter collaboration After him, I decided not to design for footballers anymore. Zinedine Zidane has lived in Madrid for more than 20 years, where in 2003, he had a sumptuous two-story villa built in the Conde Arguez district in the northeast of the Spanish capital. The project was entrusted to Joaquin Torres, an architect known for designing residences for celebrities such as Madonna, Penelope Cruz, Javier Bardem, and Cristiano Ronaldo. In 2018, Torres told El Independiente that the collaboration with Zidane left him with a bad memory. With characters so imposing, it is difficult to manage the ego. With Zidane, a true gentleman, I did not know how to deal with his star status. The architect admitted that he was unable to meet the expectations of the 9-time world champion, describing the work as an unfinished project. After completing the villa, Torres decided not to accept further commissions from footballers. With the exception of Cristiano Ronaldo's house, he turned down proposals from Luis Figo and David Beckham, explaining that he felt extremely exhausted. According to him, Zidane's aesthetic demands, as a father of four, did not match his architectural approach based on asymmetric shapes and a departure from traditional rules. Despite the tensions, the villa remains for Zidane a place of great charm, where the family continues to spend time. Source: Gala, 2010, September 2026. Fact check by Gemma 4. Welcome to the International Bulletin from France Today and Radio Centrale Milano for Wednesday, 23 to September 26 on France Today. Come in podcasting and on medium waves at 1,575 kilohertz. From Paris, this is Rachel Costa. Macron warns about the Strait of Hormuz and launches AI in his UN speech. French President Emmanuel Macron addressed the United Nations General Assembly, urging countries not to yield under pressure regarding maritime traffic in the Strait of Hormuz. He also emphasized the need for a Shunu Pact on artificial intelligence, inviting nations to cooperate to avoid a digital arms race. The speech came at a time of growing tension between the United States and Iran, with the oil issue looming over energy markets. The president concluded by reaffirming the principle of resistance to defeat for liberal democracies. Vladimir Putin declares electoral victory in Russia, despite protests. Russian leader Vladimir Putin secured a new parliamentary majority after the recent elections, confirming his party's control over the legislative powers. The opposition, however, called the results a charade, denouncing irregularities and intimidation. Putin promised to continue economic reforms and to strengthen foreign policy, aiming for greater cooperation with China and the European Union on issues such as energy and security. International observers remain cautious, suggesting that internal tensions may limit Russia's ability to project power abroad. Oil falls after UN talks at the UNG. Brent oil prices experienced a sharp decline on Wednesday, falling after a high-level reopening of talks between Washington and Tehran at the United Nations General Assembly. The two sides discussed possible steps to ease sanctions on Iran's energy sector in exchange for commitments against military activities in the region. Wall Street analysts interpreted the agreement as a signal of reduced market pressure, pushing crude futures down by more than a dollar. It remains uncertain whether the negotiations will lead to an actual ceasefire or if tensions will stay high. The United States and Denmark signed for two military bases in Greenland. In the context of the United Nations Assembly, the governments of the United States and Denmark concluded an agreement to build two new military bases in Greenland. The deal, announced by the U.S. defense spokesperson, provides for long-term defense forces to strengthen Arctic security and ensure the protection of shipping routes against possible Russian aggression. Denmark emphasized that the initiative will reinforce Danish sovereignty over the territory, while the United States highlighted the strategic importance of a more sustained presence in the region. The French government expands fuel aid to 5 million motorists. The French economy minister announced an extension of the fuel support program, which will now cover 5 million households, up from the previous 3 million. The initiative, part of the broader Big Commuters package, provides a reimbursement of inhibition $40 per liter of diesel and gasoline, as well as incentives for electric vehicles. The measure aims to curb energy inflation ahead of next year's presidential election, while environmental groups call for more structural measures to reduce dependence on fossil fuels. The Treasury stated that the cost of the extension will be absorbed by the state budget without further burdening taxpayers. Meta records rapid growth of Muse, the new AI assistant. Mark Zuckerberg's social network, Meta, has seen a significant increase in users for Muse. Its AI-based assistant launched last week. In just over 10 days, Muse surpassed 500,000 active users, with strong adoption among young consumers seeking personalized advice on shopping, entertainment, and news. The company highlighted that Muse leverages a proprietary language model, differentiating it from ChatGPT through tighter integration with the Instagram and WhatsApp ecosystem. Analysts predict that the service could become a new source of advertising revenue for Meta, especially if growth continues in the coming months. Anthropic aims for 1 gigawatt of compute capacity in U.S. data centers. AI company Anthropic is in advanced talks to lease up to 1 gigawatt of compute capacity at Stream Data Centers, a U.S.-based data center developer. The deal would allow Anthropic to reduce reliance on third-party cloud platforms such as Amazon and Microsoft, and ensure greater data sovereignty for its cloud models. Internal sources confirmed that the new facilities will be equipped with tensor processing units developed by Broadcom and Google, marking a decisive step toward a more independent AI infrastructure. Industry experts see the move as a signal that major AI startups are building proprietary hardware bases to sustain the innovation race. Wall Street sees GPU futures stall due to CFTC concerns. The GPU futures market experienced a sharp halt after the Commodity Futures Trading Commission, CFTC, raised doubts about possible manipulation of the mentioned contracts. Market participants fear that lack of transparency could encourage speculative practices, especially at a time when GPUs are critical for training AI models. The CFTC announced a regulatory dip, creating uncertainty among institutional investors. Analysts believe the pause could temporarily dampen volatility of AI hardware-related securities, but warn that restrictions could persist if authorities do not provide timely clarification. Weather: Paris, Monaco, Monte Carlo, and Milan for Wednesday, 23rd, September 26. Paris, bright sun and rising temperatures. In the morning, Paris is cool, with a temperature of 14 degrees, clear sky, and a few high clouds that do not herald precipitation. The wind is light, blowing at 10 kilometers off from a warm direction. In the afternoon, the sun dominates the sky. The thermometer rises to 27, Celsius 29, and the breeze strengthens slightly to 20 kilometers or h, but remains dry with no rain risk. Dusk brings residual warmth. Thermometers show 23. Wind eases to 10 kilometers h with gusts up to 20 kilometers h, and light clouds do not threaten rain. During the night, the temperature drops to 16. The wind is moderate at 15 kilometers h, and the sky stays free of precipitation, ideal for a good Parisian night. Expert Regis Crepe confirms the day will be characterized by stable weather and a total absence of rain. Monaco, Monte Carlo, variable sky but no rain. At sunrise, Monaco welcomes the morning with a temperature of 21. The sky very cloudy, but with no signs of rain and a strong wind that can reach 35 kilometers an hour. Gusts make the air lively but dry. In the afternoon, the clouds thin. The temperature reaches 25, Celsius 29, and the wind calms to about 15 kilometers h, maintaining absolute absence of precipitation. When the sun sets, the evening brings milder weather, 22 degrees, moderate wind of 20 kilometers per hour, and the sky remains clear with a few passing clouds. Nighttime drops to 19, the wind is still present but weaker, around 10-15 kilometers h, and the sky stays clear, without any trace of rain for the whole day. Milan, gentle sun, and moderate temperatures. In the first light of day, Milan records 19 degrees, a cloudy sky but no rain, and a light wind of 5 kilometers from east-northeast. Humidity is moderate and the air is fresh. The morning evolves with temperatures around 20, scattered clouds, and a light easterly wind, keeping precipitation at zero. The feeling is of a dry and pleasant climate. The afternoon brings a slight temperature rise to 24 degrees. The wind shifts to southeast at 3-4 kilometers h, and clouds become few, leaving room for moments of sun. In the evening, the temperature falls to 23. The wind is again weak from southeast, and the sky remains clear, with no rain threat. At night, Milan cools to 22, with a very light wind of 230 kilometers air, and the day ends in total absence of precipitation. Expert Daniel Berlusconi of 3B Meteo notes that the anticyclone is weakening, but conditions will stay stable for the evening. Rachel's weather editorial, The Paradox of the Omnipotent Thermometer. Paris will have 27 degrees in the afternoon, and immediately the usual media voice is heard, armed with that number, proclaiming the dawn of a new climate era. But where is the real problem? If the thermometer reads 27, the sun shines, there is no rain, people can stroll. Why then must everyone race to cite climate change, as if that fleeting heat were to blame? Monaco, on the other hand, records 25 degrees at the peak of the day, light winds and clouds that disperse without rain droplets, and the weather behaves perfectly like any late summer day. Yet some commentators raise alarms, citing global warming as if every small variation were a signal of an imminent catastrophe. Rhetorical questions. Who decides when a 25 is yet to? Is it really necessary to turn every variation into an environmental crisis? Clone of the day. A monk asked, "What is today's weather?" Dao Zhou replied, "It is the sky above us, neither more nor less." The monk responded, "But the sun burns, the wind blows, the temperature rises, breath. And that is today's weather." Sign off. 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This is Francia Agi, with Central Milano, 1575 kHz. This is all for now. From the Paris newsroom, I'm Rachel Costa. This is AM 1575 News, Francia 24, and Radio Centrale Milano.

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1: So what are you doing back?
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1: Bill just doing the best he can, he's still doing the best he can. On one of his excerpt interviews he said, "Well, I tried to get the people out of their funk." How unpresidential is that word? I don't want my president saying funk or funky. That's for teenagers. Teenagers can be funky. I don't want a funky president. And then I realized for 8 years that's what he'd been doing up there. He'd been funking us.

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He's doing the best he can. He's a preacher that ain't got a church. I don't know how he makes a living. Bless his heart. He said...

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1: Spaghetti Western Swing.
2: They rode in from the east.
1: West.
2: They rode in from the west.
3: On Clydesdales.
1: No, you got it all wrong.
3: Oh, what do you know?
2: Who's telling this story?
1: I am.
2: Settle down. Many a good cowboy has told the story about Mama Luigi's restaurant.
1: Oh, the Italian food.
3: Or was it a Chinese restaurant?
2: They ordered spaghetti.
1: You know, there's nothing like Western spaghetti.
2: And pasta primavera. But
3: they were out of spaghetti.
1: Then there was an argument.
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2: Softer, George. 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
1: I want to tell all of you that ain't doing nothing for me and can't do nothing for me. 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

0: 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Look for Menu Utente. Yes, it's in Italian, but we are sure our editor will fix it soon. And register. 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Easy, isn't it? This is Centrale Milano, 1575 kHz.
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children play. 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
1: Hi, my name is James Thomason with WPNN in Pensacola, Florida. I'd like to say hi to our friends in Centrale Milano and Radio Nazza on powerful 1575 AM in Milan, Italy.

0: You're listening to a new special from Emi Kundishi Sedentasing News, Francia 24, and Radio Centred Milano, available as a podcast and on the medium wave. McDonough at the UN French President Emmanuel Macron, in his latest remarks on the margins of the United Nations General Assembly, denounced the humanitarian situation in Gaza and criticized Israeli policy in the West Bank, stating that Hamas has never struck in the West Bank. The sentence sparked a furious response from Jerusalem. Netanyahu's reaction, Israeli Prime Minister Benjamin Netanyahu called Macron's words times grotesque absurdity in an official statement from his office, highlighting the recent murder of an Israeli settler, a father of six, which occurred on Sunday in the area. The victim, Netanel Shukrun, also held French citizenship. The army arrested the Palestinian suspect in a hospital and then conducted a raid on the suspect's home village. Capital punishment law, a minister in Netanyahu's government requested the execution of the fugitive, citing the new Israeli legislation that provides for the death penalty for Palestinians convicted of terrorism. The proposal has returned to the center of internal debate. While French authorities have recently imposed sanctions on products from the occupied settlements, adding a new layer of diplomatic tension, international pressure. U.S. diplomat Mike Huckabee in the United States also condemned Macron's remarks, calling them pale or off touch with reality. He recalled that Hamas remains a global threat and that group's attacks have killed American citizens. On the ground context, the conflict in the West Bank continues to generate daily violence. Extremist Israeli settlements, often with army support, carry out attacks against the Palestinian population. The United Nations reports an average of 6 violent incidents per day in the region, a figure that fuels international concerns about the territory's stability. Future outlook: tensions between Israel and France, already heightened by Macron's push last year to recognize a Palestinian state, appear set to intensify. Netanyahu, ready to address the UN on Thursday, promises to defend Israel's position against external criticism, while Paris maintains its commitment to a solution based on international law. Editorial by Rachel Macron. Another stage performance. The great Macron, now a master of missteps, decided to bid farewell to his circle of power at the UN with a line that sounds more like a TV quiz riddle. Hamas has never struck the West Bank. Does it really surprise us? After denouncing the humanitarian crisis in Gaza, he took a moment to give a lesson in political geography to those who, evidently, have not yet received an updated textbook. It's the same old recipe. A dash of extremism, a pinch of moralizing, and off goes the latest diplomatic storm. Israel, for its part, responded with the precision of a war surgeon, calling the statement the grotesque and absurd. It's like an elephant punching a mouse and then being surprised by the wound, pointing the finger at the French president while settler versus Palestinian incidents multiply at a survival rate. Pace is the classic case of shouting higher while throwing gasoline on the blaze. And let's not forget the dramatic decree on the death penalty for Palestinians. Why not turn justice into a Quentin Tarantino screenplay? The U.S. Ambassador Mike Huckabee is communique, out of touch with reality. Adds a splash of political dadaism, almost as if it were a clear alarm signal for the world. Perhaps reality has become so strained it can no longer contain these words. France, having just imposed sanctions on products from Israeli suburbs, finds itself in the same line of those who, with a serious face, call for her starting international rules while simultaneously cutting a piece of cake for everyone else. An elegant case of naysayers, because it can be done. Thus, Macron is the new protagonist of a theater of disappointments where the audience no longer counts the scenes, but only waits for the 2027 intermission, when perhaps the plot will finally have a decent ending. In the meantime, we keep tallying the embarrassing figures. We have already lost count, and the countdown to the next show is already underway. Quote of the day, Monaco. Master, why did the president of the world dare to say that Hamas has never attacked in the West Bank? Because words are the only rifles he can fire on a stage where all the actors change the script every time the light comes on. Monaco. And then, what truth remains when reality is a carpet of lies woven by those who hold the microphone? Master, Truth is an echo that bounces in the voids of our pretensions. If you listen to it, you'll realize that silence is the only answer the world accepts without translating. That's all for now. From the Paris editorial office, I am Rachel Costa. This is Emmy, Quindici 75 News, Francia 24 and Radio Centrale Milano.
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5: 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Eminem.
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0: I'll catch you next time on Wayne's Music Mix. 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
0: But you know who did it?
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0: Were they caught?
1: No, but I don't call the police. Yeah. Just, you know,
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There's actually a train leaving in about 20 minutes, or we actually have a later train than that.

0: 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Of course you can send us a reception report, but now you can also check it yourself. 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Look for Menu Utente. Yes, it's in Italian, but we are sure our editor will fix it soon. And register. You will then be able to choose Funzioni Abilitate, and then Elenco Brani, which translates to List of Songs. Easy, isn't it? This is Centrale Milano, 1575 kHz.
1: Un saluto agli amici di Centrale Milano da Arturo Bolognini di Radio Nizza. 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
1: What's the most sweet?

Scarlett Rivera joining us here. This is called Romance in Durango. Remember Durango?

0: Welcome to the news bulletin of Francia Oggi and Centrale Milano for Saturday 01 August 2026 on franciaoggi.com, in podcasting, via AI chatbot, and on medium waves at 1575 kHz. In the newsroom in Nice, Marco Hugo Barsotti. From Paris, Rachel Costa. News from France: black day on the roads for the big travel rush of August 1st. How to avoid traffic jams. Bison Futé has raised the black flag for August 1st on outbound directions, indicating that traffic will be extremely difficult across almost the entire national territory. This weekend is considered one of the most feared of the summer, with intense traffic exchange between the August departures and the July returns. Forecasts indicate that the most serious slowdowns will appear already in the early morning hours, easing only towards the evening. Saturday 1st of August is the most critical day. Traffic will be very heavy on all major axes, especially towards the Atlantic coast, the southwest, central France, the Auvergne-Rhône Alps region, and the Mediterranean arc. In Île-de-France, the jams will be hard all night, with a congestion peak on the A6 and A10 motorways in the morning, followed by a slight improvement in the afternoon. On the return direction, the Atlantic, Mediterranean coastal zones and the Auvergne-Rhône Alps will remain under pressure until late afternoon. To reduce delays, Bison Futé advises traveling through or crossing Île-de-France after 15:00 on the outbound direction and doing so before 13:00 or after 19:00 on the return direction. It is advisable to avoid the stretch between Paris and Orléans on the A10 from 05:07, as well as the Orléans-Poitiers sections from 11:00 to 16:00 and Poitiers-Bordeaux from 09:00 to 20:00. Other sections recommended to avoid include the A7 between Lyon and Orange from 05:00 to 15:00 and Orange Marseille from 14:00 to 19:00. The A9 between Montpellier and Narbonne from 09:00 to 18:00. The A71 between Orléans and Bourges from 06:00 to 10:00. And numerous other operative routes late into the evening, such as the Mont Blanc tunnel towards Italy from 08:00 to 20:00. Sunday 2 August, the situation improves slightly, but remains tense, especially in the southern half of the country. On the outbound direction, the most relevant congestions will concentrate in the southwest and the Auvergne-Rhône Alps region from early afternoon until evening. On the return direction, the Mediterranean coastal zones will be the busiest for the whole day. It is recommended to leave or cross Île-de-France before 05:00 or after 16:00. It is advised to avoid the Poitiers-Bordeaux stretch on the A10 between 10:00 and 20:00. The A63 between Bordeaux and Bayonne from 11:00 to 18:00. The A7 between Lyon and Orange from 10:00 to 18:00. And the Mont Blanc tunnel towards Italy from 10:00 to 19:00. Monday through August. Despite some drivers hoping for an improvement, tension remains high, especially in the southeast and on the Atlantic coast. On the outbound direction, flows will be intense from morning until late afternoon. In Île-de-France, the A6 and A10 motorways will again experience jams between early morning and early afternoon. To reduce delays, it is advisable to cross the region before 09:00 or after 15:00. Avoid the Lyon-Orange stretch on the A7 from 09:00 to 20:00. The section between Orange and Marseille from 11:00 to 21:00. The A7 Italy link from 08:00 to 20:00. As well as the Poitiers-Bordeaux stretch on the A10, Bordeaux-Bayonne on the A63, and the A75 sections between Clermont-Ferrand and Béziers during the indicated time slots for each. The forecasts are provided by Bison Futé to prepare drivers for the traffic influx during the high mobility summer period. Fact check by Gemma 4 Fires in France. Reinforcements expected in Var. where the fire has re-edded and advances faster than a horse at a gallop. Saturday 1st of August, a substantial air support was mobilized to tackle the fire that reignited the Gros Bessillon massif in the Var department. 6 Barrier helicopters, 6 Canadair aircraft and 2 Dash planes were deployed to drop massive amounts of water on the flames, which have already spread 1,000 meters beyond the affected area in just 6 hours. Prefect Simon Barbre explained that the renewed blaze was triggered by a sudden temperature rise and mistral gusts accompanied by thunderstorm winds, which fed the still glowing embers. The fire is moving faster than a horse at a gallop. It is hard to comprehend, he said, confirming that the blaze, which 4 days earlier had already consumed about 4,500 hectares, has again begun to take on breath. Meanwhile, in the Gironde region, where the megaforest started from the town of Samos, authorities have tracked the movement of roughly 2,000 people evacuated since 22 July. Almost 90%, i.e., 19,800 residents have managed to return to their homes. 2 coastal areas remain under close watch. The village of Le Porge and the area south of Lacanau, where the population is still being kept at a distance as a precaution. The containment operations involved a total of 3,300 firefighters from across France, of whom 267 were injured. Also involved were 1,500 military personnel, 1,250 police and gendarmerie officers, together with forest guards, farmers and volunteers, all coordinated by 24 aircraft, 7 of which were provided by the European Union. The original article is published by France Info, the French public news service. Fact check by Gemma for Rachel's editorial Fire, Horses and a Bit of Bureaucracy. I will now read you my editorial of today. It is curious how the prefecture chose to describe the Gros Bessillon fire as faster than a horse at a gallop. Isn't it true that, when the press lacks precise numbers, poetry becomes the best weapon of propaganda? It seems we are witnessing a contest of incendiary metaphors, where every sentence is more fiery than the next, but alas, the data remains in the same ash. The release lists 6 helicopters, 6 Canadairs, and 2 Dash, a fleet that would make even the most ambitious aerial show at a fireworks festival blush. Yet, when talking about reinforcements, the echo of hundreds of authorities writhing in a bureaucratic waltz is heard. Firefighters, military, police, forest guards, farmers and volunteers, all added up in a single count that feels more like a fantasy game than an operational response. While the prefect describes a nightmare night and the mayor paints an apocalyptic vision, one wonders where the practicality has gone. Is it really necessary to turn every fire into a biblical catastrophe? Or would a serious prevention plan and a more rational evacuation management be more useful? Perhaps next time they will simply tell us the fire is hot. Finally, the citation of 3,300 firefighters, 267 injured, and the participation of the European Union sounds like a credit list of an action movie. If the reality is already worrying, adding protagonists from all over Europe only adds glitter to the drama, without solving the hunger for good anti-fire measures that, apparently, we are still about to write. Koan of the day. A monk asked the master, "If fire runs faster than a horse, what can stop it, sand or human will?" The master replied, "Your horse can be tamed, but sand slips away from the eyes of those who do not want to see the fire already burning within them." The monk insisted, "Then, to extinguish the fire, must we train the horse or empty the sand?" The master smiled and said, "No one can stop the fire without first igniting one's own conscience. The true struggle is against the smoke that our own unconsciousness creates." But let's return to the news. Macron interrupts holiday at Brégançon to manage migration emergency at the Spanish border. Emmanuel Macron arrived at the Brégançon fortress on Wednesday 29th July, ready to spend the first part of his final summer period at the presidential residence in Var, but he had to quickly alter the program. The arrival of more than 25,000 migrants from Morocco on the Spanish enclave of Ceuta triggered what Spanish Prime Minister Pedro Sanchez called an attack, accelerating an unprecedented crisis along the Iberian border. Facing growing pressure, the head of state swiftly activated coordination on security dossiers. On the evening of 30 of July, according to Le Parisien, the president sent an urgent directive to Interior Minister Laurent Nunez, asking him to order a strengthening of controls at the border with Spain. Macron also declared that France is ready to provide all necessary support to Spanish authorities, also through the European agency Frontex, should it be requested. Despite the urgent intervention, the head of government tried to maintain a degree of normality in the summer routine. The newspaper reports that mornings continue with the customary dawn jog, sometimes accompanied by a boxing session, followed by monitoring of classified dossiers and telephone communications with collaborators. After a family lunch with Brigitte Macron, the children and grandchildren, the afternoon is devoted to writing work, and around 17:00, the president takes a short nautical break, swapping the jet ski for a leisurely seabob excursion to explore the surrounding waters. In short, even from the summer at Brégançon, managing the migration crisis at the Spanish border remained an absolute priority for Emmanuel Macron, who showed readiness to intervene directly both nationally and in solidarity with European partners. The article is based on reports from Gala and Le Parisien, published at the end of July 2026. Fact check by Gemma Faure. Welcome to the International Bulletin from Francia Oggi and Radio Central Milano for Saturday 01 August 2026 on Francia Oggi, common podcasting and on medium waves at 1575 kHz. From Paris, I am Rachel Costa. China boosts its military capabilities by stealing Silicon Valley AI. A recent investigation examined more than 80 Chinese patents and academic publications, discovering that Beijing has systematically integrated artificial intelligence technologies developed in the United States into its defense systems. Experts underline that this practice allows Moscow to narrow the technological gap with Western powers, especially in autonomous weapon systems and advanced surveillance. The report warns that, if effective counter-espionages are not adopted, the proliferation of these AI solutions could destabilize the geopolitical balance, particularly in already tense regions such as the Indo-Pacific. Washington has already begun assessing stricter conditions for collaborations with American high-tech companies, aiming to curb further knowledge transfers. China expresses deep concern over the latest U.S. trade restrictions. The Chinese Ministry of Commerce issued an official statement announcing the new restrictive measures imposed by the United States on a range of strategic sectors, including advanced semiconductors and artificial intelligence technologies. Beijing believes these measures violate free trade principles and undermine the competitiveness of Chinese firms in global markets. In response, Chinese authorities have pledged to evaluate retaliatory trade measures while emphasizing a willingness to keep dialogue channels open to avoid an escalation spiral. Analysts foresee that the dispute could affect electronic component prices and access to the most sophisticated production technologies. Spanish government blames traffickers after 6,000 migrants arrive in Ceuta. Spain's prime minister attributed the massive wave of migrants that crossed the Ceuta border to criminal trafficking networks originating from Morocco, calling for reinforced security controls. Authorities say most migrants managed to cross the border within a few hours, creating a humanitarian crisis and political tension between Madrid and other EU nations. Spanish security forces have launched a joint operation to repel further entries and identify the trafficking organizers. Simultaneously, the European Union is examining the possibility of temporarily suspending free movement in the Schengen area, a measure that has raised concerns among members favoring open circulation. Oil prices rise after Iranian attack on two tankers in the Strait of Hormuz. The energy market recorded a surge in Brent and WTI prices following Iran's announcement that it had struck two tankers transiting the strategic Hormuz Strait. The nighttime attack heightened worries of a disruption to oil supplies from the already geopolitically tense Middle East. Brent spiked above $85 per barrel, while WTI touched $82 per barrel, marking the highest level in the past 6 months. Analysts predict that as long as the situation remains unsettled, markets will continue to react with volatility, also affecting production costs across many global industries. TSMC develops AI chip packaging technology to counter Intel. Taiwan Semiconductor Manufacturing Company, TSMC, unveiled a new advanced packaging technology designed for artificial intelligence chips, aiming to improve thermal performance and integration density. This innovation will enable more efficient processors for deep learning applications, while reducing manufacturing costs compared with current Intel solutions. The project results from a close collaboration between TSMC and major AI sector customers, who have expressed the need to overcome the limits of traditional architectures. Market observers believe this move could further cement TSMC's leadership in the semiconductor ecosystem, accelerating dominating the global race for AI technology supremacy. FIFA drops plan to sell World Cup shares after members protest. The FIFA Executive Committee announced the decision to abandon the project of selling World Cup equity stakes to private investors, following strong opposition from Asian, American, and European Union federations. President Gianni Infantino had proposed the measure to fund new sport projects, but criticisms raised fears of loss of sovereignty and potential conflicts of interest. The course correction comes at a delicate moment for world football, marked by debates over broadcast rights management and financial transparency. FIFA has pledged to seek financing alternatives more compatible with sport governance principles, while members continue to demand structural reforms. Tech companies face rising liquidity and memory costs in building AI. In the quarterly earnings roundup, major tech giants reported a significant increase in operating expenses linked to artificial intelligence system development. Companies have had to invest heavily in computing power and memory capacity for chips, with a notable impact on quarterly balances. Analysts warn that rising costs could temporarily curb profit growth, but they also stress that such spending is crucial to maintain competitiveness in the emerging AI market. Forecasts indicate a short-term slowdown in revenue growth, offset by a potential strategic advantage in the longer run. Inflation accelerates again to 2.1% year in July, driven by services and energy. Statistical data released by the French government shows inflation reaching 2.1% in the latest month, marking a new acceleration compared with the previous quarter. The increase is mainly driven by higher service prices, such as telecommunications and transport, as well as a rise in energy costs linked to recent heat waves. Monetary authorities reiterated their vigilance to contain inflationary pressure, while also evaluating targeted fiscal measures to support the most affected consumers. Economic experts warn that, if the trend persists, more decisive interventions may be needed to preserve purchasing power. Weather: Paris, Monaco, Monte Carlo, and Milan for Saturday, 01 August 2026. Paris, sunny day with muggy afternoon. In the morning, the capital wakes under a very cloudy sky that quickly clears, leaving a light brightness. According to expert Regis Crepet, the minimum temperature will be around 18 degrees Celsius with a mild, cool feeling. During the morning, the sun becomes more present. Temperatures will reach 23 degrees Celsius with light winds of 10 kilometers h and gusts up to 20 kilometers h. In the afternoon, the sun will dominate. The thermometer will rise to 29 degrees Celsius with an intense heat sensation, perfect for those who love summer days. In the evening, around 20:00, the sky will be half cloudy. Temperatures will drop to 27 degrees Celsius, and the wind will remain light, around 10 kilometers h. During the night, the sky will become more variable. Temperatures will touch 20 degrees Celsius, and no precipitation is expected. Monaco, Monte Carlo, almost muggy heat with clear sky. At dawn, the Princess of the Mediterranean offers a clear sky with cool temperatures of 29 degrees Celsius and a light breeze of 10 kilometers. The morning continues without clouds. The sun warms the environment, bringing the temperature to 30 degrees Celsius with steady wind and no rain. In the afternoon, the thermometer will peak at 31 degrees Celsius. The heat sensation will be amplified by the nearly vertical sun, with light winds still around 10 kilometers h. Sunset will feature a lightly clouded sky. Temperatures will gently fall to 28 degrees Celsius, while the wind will increase slightly to 15 kilometers h. The night will remain stable and clear, with temperatures around 25 degrees Celsius and no risk of rain. All of this is confirmed by expert Cyril Wist's bulletin, and the persistence of sunshine is confirmed by all models. Milan, sweltering heat with heatwave alert. In the morning, the city appears under a veil of scattered clouds. The minimum temperature is 24 degrees Celsius, and the wind is virtually absent. During the morning, the sun asserts itself. Temperature quickly climbs to 30 degrees Celsius, while the wind stays calm. In the afternoon, the heat reaches a peak of 36 degrees Celsius, with a very strong heatwave feeling. The UV index is high, and there is no breeze to cool the city. Official Daniel Berlusconi of 3B Meteo reports that precipitation is absent, but advises keeping windows closed and drinking plenty of water. In the evening, around 20:00, temperatures drop to 32 degrees Celsius, and the sky becomes clearer without any significant wind. During the night, the thermometer settles at 24 degrees Celsius. The air is cooler, but still well above the seasonal average, with no trace of rain. Rachel's weather editorial. The climate is always to blame, right? How many times do we hear that every small variation is a clear signal of climate change? It's almost as if the universe had a single responsible for every drop of sweat and every gust of wind, ready to blame global warming. Isn't it comical to think today's heat is the result of an atmospheric conspiracy rather than simply a high-pressure system doing its job? Yet, every time a cloud forms over a city, the sickly one rushes to proclaim imminent catastrophes. Doesn't it seem a bit ridiculous? Perhaps it's time to ask whether the climate really has a personality that decides when to make us sweat or weep, or whether we simply love excuses more than scientific explanations. Koan of the day, Monaco. The sun shines, the wind is gentle, the sky is clear. What does today's weather tell us? Zhaozhou. The sun is a lamp, the wind a sigh, the sky a mirror. The weather is simply what it is. And that's today's weather. Sign off. Online, on Blue Sky and Mastodon, on all smart speakers and on medium wave. 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This is all for now. From the Paris newsroom, I'm Rachel Costa. This is Francia Oggi, Central Milano 1575 kHz.
1: Un saluto da Marco Casa, poi tutti all'ascolto dei podcast di Radio Nizza e delle onde medie e dello streaming di Centrale Milano. 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